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I guess that's why I had to write this song. If I knew then what I know now, I would have never let

I am Michał Kubicki. Hello and welcome to another edition of From the Archives. Today, I invite you on a tour of one of the greatest tourist attractions in the vicinity of Warsaw. Nieborów Palace, situated some 80 kilometers west of the capital, is among the finest aristocratic residences in central Poland. It was built in the 17th century. A visit to Nieborów is a feature that was first broadcast by the English service of Polish radio in the mid-1960s.

Half hidden by dense greenery, there stands Nyeborov Palace, its slender turrets soaring high above the treetops. Situated not far from Warsaw, in the midst of the Mazovsze Plains, Nyeborov Palace was the residence of magnate landowners since its completion in 1697 by Tilman of Gamorin. And after the last war, it was turned into a museum.

park surrounding the splendid Baroque palace, nightingales sing all night, and oddly enough, in the daytime as well. As dusk falls, the large lake nearby resounds with the loud croaking of frogs, giving their evening concert. To many people here, Nieborów is linked with one of Poland's most outstanding 20th century poets, Konstanty Ildefons Galczyński. In 1949, he stayed in Nieborów. It was May, the trees were in bloom. In the tower room of the palace, Galczyński worked on his translation of Shakespeare's Midsummer Night's Dream. And Galczyński wrote about the calm summer nights at Nieborów. He wrote, "Silver stars tinkle in the tresses of night, a candle glows, the nightingale plays the violin." It was in Nieborów that Galczyński wrote one of his best-known poems, Niobe. This poem is inspired by a sculpture in the palace art collections, the antique Roman head of Niobe, the legendary mother who lost all her children and was turned into stone by her grief. Although the Niobe in Nieborów Palace is by no means the most valuable antique sculpture in this country, it is certainly the most famous, thanks to Galczyński's poem.

The huge entrance hall to the palace was designed so that carriages could drive right in and out of it, and this was to save the elegant ladies from getting their satin slippers and trailing brocade skirts wet in the rain. The walls of this hall are covered by 10,000 blue 200-year-old Dutch tiles. To the left of the entrance, there is a corridor lined with antique statues. Straight ahead, there's a wide staircase, which takes one up to the living rooms, the red salon, the white salon, the yellow study, all of them hung with paintings, portraits of the former owners and their families, and valuable tapestries. And there are cabinets filled with priceless porcelain and bronze candlesticks and candelabra. The palace library contains 12,000 volumes, as well as the famous Nieborov globes, one showing the map of the earth, the other of the moon. These globes came to Nieborov from Versailles 150 years ago.

Like most old palaces and castles, Nyborov has its share of legends. There is, for instance, the Lady in Red, who steps out of her portrait on moonlit nights and strolls around the park listening to the nightingales. Another portrait, that of an 18th century owner, Michal Kleofas Oginski, also has a legend attached to it. According to this tale, Oginski owned a mace studded with precious stones, which had the property of protecting him from all misfortune. The mace itself is now in the Warsaw Museum collections, but its likeness is to be seen in Oginski's portrait. And it is thanks to its magic powers, the story goes, that Nyborov Palace escaped all damage during the last war, which ravaged the entire country.

And so Nyabarov still looks very much as it did all those years ago. In the smaller dining room, the same old clock ticks away the hours. It's just one of quite a large collection of old clocks, French ones, English 18th century ones, all busily ticking and chiming away. But the most valuable clock of them all does not make a sound. It's a gilt bronze sundial, which also tells the hours by the light of the moon. And yet another clock, way up on the palace tower, gleams blue like a moon sailing through the clouds.

The palace windows give straight onto the park. Summer is rather behind schedule this year, so the trees and the shrubs are still covered with the fresh, tender leaves of spring. A Japanese quince blooms near the amphitheater, its branches covered with tiny red blossoms. The flower beds are brilliant with multicolored flowers, mainly pansies grown from seeds imported from Switzerland.

a place of beauty and amusement. That's how Oginski described the park at Neborov. On the southern side of the palace, there is a French-type formal garden, a regular rectangle bisected by an avenue of ancient lime trees. Further along, half hidden among dark hornbeams, there are Roman sarcophagi and Scythian idols, crudely fashioned out of stone. These idols used to stand, their faces always turned towards the east, in prehistoric burial grounds near the Black Sea shores.

The yellowish green of weeping willows, the deep emerald of alder trees, and 100 other shades of green are reflected in the calm, clear waters of the lake.

Not far from the classical symmetry of the Neborov Park and Gardens, there lies Arcadia, a romantic park with winding paths lost among picturesque clumps of trees, grottoes made of huge boulders, mock ruins and pseudo-Greek temples, like the Temple of Diana with its slender Ionic pillars. These temples are scattered among the greenery, charmingly affected buildings in which romantic ladies could sigh and languish to their heart's content.

It is said that Napoleon once stayed at Arcadia. That may or may not be true, but it is certain that many eminent people, artists, philosophers, diplomats, and royalty did visit the place. The last king of Poland, Stanisław Augustus Poniatowski, hunted in the woods adjoining the Arcadia Park, and it is said that he actually shot 7 fine stags. A river winds in and out of the Arcadia Park. A poplar-grown island bears a symbolic monument to the French philosopher Rousseau, and inside the monument there is a statue of Saint Cecilia, patron of music. This is rather appropriate, since philosophy and music were very much at home in Nieborów.

Not far from Nyborov, there is Chopin's birthplace, Zhelazova Vola. And the landscape around is believed to have been Chopin's first inspiration.

Nowadays, regular concerts are held both in Nyborov Palace and in Arcadia. This is following a long tradition. The owners of Nyborov liked music. One of them, Ogiński, whom I have already mentioned, was actually a composer, best known for his melancholy Polonaise written in exile and called Farewell to the Homeland.

Among the famous people who found peace and inspiration at Neborov Palace were, apart from the poet Galchinsky I've told you about, Leon Kruchkovsky, the playwright, who wrote part of his play The Germans there, Bronevsky, the poet, and Ksaveri Dunikovsky, the sculptor, who during his stay at Neborov took time off from sculpture and instead painted 24 portraits of the stone idols in the park. Time seems to have passed Neborov by. It has not wrought its havoc on the works of art or on the palace building. To a large extent, this is thanks to the palace custodians and the art conservators, who spare no effort in their care of this historic monument so that its beauty remains undimmed by time.

An old Polish encyclopedia, printed 150 years ago, stated, "He who has not seen Nieborów and Arcadia has seen none of the beauties of Poland." Well, this, of course, is a slight exaggeration. After all, there are a few places of historic interest here in Poland which are more famous. Take, for instance, the Renaissance Wawel Castle in Kraków, the Wilanów Palace near Warsaw, and the Old Town District in the port city of Gdańsk. But Nieborów Palace, with its serene beauty and old-world elegance, certainly holds its own among them.

0: In From the Archives, you've been listening to the feature about Nieborów Palace, one of the finest aristocratic residences in Poland, which now serves as a museum. It's located some 80 kilometers west of Warsaw. The feature was first broadcast in the mid-1960s. Tune in next week for another edition of From the Archives. From me, Michał Kubicki, your host, it's goodbye.
1: 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I'm Danuta Isler, the host of the feature in which we talk about winners, losers, Olympic sports, as well as unusual and less common disciplines, all while checking out various Polish music releases. 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
4: 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I'm Danuta Isler, welcoming you to another edition of Around Poland. Today, I'm taking you to the southwestern city of Jelenia Góra, or Deer Mountain. It is located in the center of a mountain valley in the southwestern part of the Lower Silesia. The city is surrounded by mountain ranges, which makes it perfect for mountain climbing or paragliding. It is a place with many centuries of tradition and numerous historical monuments. Natural hills add charm to the city's panorama, which looks like an enclave of green overshadowing historical buildings, old settlements with traditional housing and walkways. I took a walk around its old town with Sylvia Neumann, a guide from the local chapter of Tourist Information.
5: My name is Sylvia and I'm working in tourist information of town Jelenia Góra.
6: Jelenia Góra translates into Polish as what, deer mountain?
5: Yes, according to legend about Bolesław Krzywousty, who was hunting in forests.
6: That was the Polish king, what years? We're talking Middle Ages?
5: Exactly. He was hunting and then he saw deer. That's the name which he has for this settlement in Middle Ages. It was very famous to hunt in the Middle Ages for deers.
6: So this is one of the local animals here?
5: Used to be.
6: So if you're visiting, one of the souvenirs to take back from Jelenia Góra is anything that has deer on it, right?
5: Exactly.
6: Let's talk of present times and numbers. Jelenia Góra is located in southwestern Poland, right? In between two borders.
5: Yes, with Czech and with German. We are just in the corner. And from Jelenia Góra, it's quite near to Prague. It's only 120 kilometers. And in a few hours, you can be in Berlin.
6: One of the things that is definitely one of the treasures of the region is the mountains. Plenty of opportunities for mountain climbing. We even saw paragliding.
5: Yes, Jelenia Góra, it's very famous for that because in the autumn time you have the special wind which makes opportunity to do that sport.
6: There is also a very famous mountain top not very far from here, which is Śnieżka.
5: Yes, it's our highest peak in our region and very famous, and many people just coming to see the view from Śnieżka.
6: How high is Śnieżka?
5: 1,600 meters above the sea.
6: The history dates back to the Middle Ages. Are we walking the cobblestones dating back to medieval times? Or was it maybe destroyed during World War II?
5: No, Jelenia Góra wasn't destroyed by Second World. That's why we can see the real buildings. We rebuilt nothing. Mm-hmm. It's exactly how it was in the 17th century.
6: If someone has half a day to visit, the square in the old town is probably a good place to start, no?
5: Yes, this is the starting point, and then you have just go straight, and anyway you will reach all things which you can see in Jelenia Góra.
6: What would be the biggest attractions of the city?
5: The biggest attraction of the city are churches, because we have a few of them. They are Catholic, Protestant, also the Orthodox Church. Jelenia Góra, it was a town when different religions can coexist together.
6: We'll try to get into one or two of these places. How about museums? What museums does Jelenia Góra have to offer?
5: In the city you can see Karkonoskie Museum.
6: This is the museum of the local Karkonosche Mountains, right?
5: Yeah. It has department of the region, history of the town, and also collection from the artistic class from 17th century until now. Because region of Karkonosche was very famous of the glass production.
6: And also I think this region is known for its minerals.
5: Yes, of course.
6: If you're walking along the historical part of the city, there is a chance you'll be going under many gates, and this is one of them, right?
5: It's Vojanovska Gate near the Santa Anna Chapel. It's from 18th century. It's very fabulous because it has two coats of arms.
6: Oh, I see, up there on the right side and one on the left side. They definitely refer back to the past because we can even see inscriptions and gold letters in Latin on them, right?
5: Yeah.
6: I can imagine that if we're walking around the old town, there's plenty to see there. It seems that every other house has some historical elements on them.
5: Yeah, for example, here you can see the sun clock. This house where it is, it's the hotel named Hotel Jelonek, which means, of course, Hotel of Deer.
6: Another stop on our walk around the old town is the Polish Orthodox Church of St. Peter and Paul.
5: From very beginning, it was Catholic chapel, then it was changed into Orthodox church.
6: Let's see if we can get inside. And here we are inside. We have to be a little quiet here. Now this is a precious thing we're looking at.
5: Yes, you can see the real iconostasis. Mm-hmm. What is very remarkable for Orthodox churches.
6: Hmm? Is this church still being used these days?
5: Yes, of course, from people who are the Orthodox believers.
6: So the history of this church goes back to how many centuries ago?
5: To the 50th century.
6: That's a long time ago.
5: Yeah.
6: What are the most precious elements here?
5: The walls were decorated in the Byzantine style.
4: That was St. Peter and Paul's Orthodox Church in Jelenia Góra, one of the many attractions of its old town. That's all in this week's edition of the program. Before I say goodbye, let me just remind you that all the links related to the places I visit, including Jelenia Góra, can be found at our website www.polishradio.pl. I'm Danuta Isler. 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
1: Hello and welcome to Radio Prague International with me, Daniela Lazarová. In today's Sunday music show, we'll be listening to music by the iconic Czech band Jojo Band, following the sad news that their frontman Richard Tesařík died last Sunday at the age of 80.

Back in the 1990s, if you tuned into any Czech radio station, you could hardly miss this band. Yo-Yo Band was everywhere, and their music became closely associated with the optimistic, relaxed atmosphere of that decade. This particular track is called Kladno, and is one of their most popular songs.

The band grew out of Prague's Hanspalka neighborhood and was formed in 1975 by brothers Richard and Vladimír Tesařík, together with Ondřej Hejma and Julius Novotný Kuzma. Few people know that Yo-Yo Band did not start out as a reggae group. It began as a vocal quartet singing soul, funk, spirituals and gospel. During the 1980s, the group became a full band and gradually moved towards the reggae and Latin influence sound that would later make them famous.

biggest success came in the 1990s. In 1993, they released the album Carvina, which became their most successful record and received a large amount of airtime in the Czech Republic. The album was certified platinum for sales of 130,000 copies and won three Angel Awards.

Perhaps the best-known song from the album is Ribitvi. Its lyrics are basically made up of the names of Czech villages, including some rather unusual and funny ones. It is a good example of the playful side of Yo-Yo Band.

But the Desarig brothers could also tackle more serious subjects. A very different song from the album is Carmina. Richard Desarig later said that the song was about how tough life was in the mining town at the time.

The band suffered a major tragedy in 2003 when Richard's brother Vladimir died following a cycling accident. Richard Tesarik remained the band's frontman and continued performing with Yo-Yo Band until his death last Sunday. He was also a solo singer and songwriter and appeared in a number of musicals during his career.

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1: And I'm afraid that's all we have time for in today's Sunday Music Show. We'll leave you with one more Yo-Yo Band favorite, Jedem do Afriki, or We're Going to Africa. From me, Daniela Lazarova, and all of us here at Radio Prague International, thanks for listening and take care.

104.3 FM. The bright blessed day and the dark sacred night. And I think to myself. Radio Positivi.

of this disco technique. But I ain't looking for that. What I need is a man, not some so-called